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2: 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Thanks a lot. 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

Saturday nights. What were they made for? Strictly with Claudia? I have the superior fringe and no capes with me, darling. What else is there on a Saturday night? A masked singer? I think not. You get the real deal with me, Maisie Bug. And I'd like to thank you all for coming here tonight and watching me and my little show. Maisie Bug's Disco Toilet. 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
1: He's here, everybody. He's just outside the building.
2: I simply cannot be flipping leave it. Cliff Richard, the devil woman himself, is actually going to cut hot wax with me.
3: It's fantastic! The streets are completely filled with screaming children.
1: All for Cliff.
4: Well, not exactly, Neil. A bomb's gone off.
5: Well, you mean you let a bomb off, Vivian?
4: Look, what I had for breakfast is completely my own affair, thank you, Michael.
2: Lordy, lordy, Vivian! If you whiff that clip, you're going to get a pretty stingy smack on the legs before you're very much older.
1: Look, look, everyone. He's coming through the doors.
3: Brilliant! He didn't even open them!
1: He's here!
5: Quick, Rick, do the speech.

0: Can I go now?
1: Yes, thanks, Cliff. Bye. Right, kids, if you don't buy this record, then you're an utter...
2: Well, that's the stupid, girly song over with. Now let's steal the equipment.
1: Well, I don't think there's very much left that you haven't already broken, Vivian.
2: I don't know. There's a couple of legs inside your trousers still unsnapped.
3: Guys, there's no time for that now. Look, if we want this record to make number one, we've got to rig the charts.
4: Oh, what? Oh, no, Mike, surely you don't mean, like, cheat?
3: Oh, yes, I do.
1: But that's absolutely outrageous. It's disgusting. It's immoral. How do we do it?
3: Simple. You find out all the chart shops and buy up all your records. Everybody else does it. There hasn't been a genuine number one since the Beatles split up.
4: Oh, wow. Have the Beatles split up?
1: But this is fantastic, Michael. I'm going to be an enormous pop star. Oh, I'll probably have to go to the Bahamas to shoot my vids.
2: Anytime you want your vid shooting, Rick, you only have to ask.
1: Oh, ha, ha, ha, Vivian. How very clever, I'm sure. Oh, yes, let's end this wonderful project on a silly little meaningless innuendo.
2: All right.
5: Kevin Costner said in that film once, "If you build it, they will come." Actually, it wasn't him. The actual phrase is, "If you build it, he will come," referring to the spirit of the famous baseball player Shoeless Joe Jackson. 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
1: To be the guy who signed the check that paid for the labels on Atmosphere by Joy Division.
2: I was going to speak about praxis. Praxis is embodied in the following statement.
3: Praxis is the idea that you do something because you want to do it. And after you've done it, you find out all the reasons why you did it.
1: But you discover that it's in doing it you find out.
4: You do what you want to do.
3: Praxis makes perfect.
5: Manchester became the punk city.
1: You created a music.
5: Manchester became the punk city.
1: Changed Manchester.
5: Manchester became the punk city.
1: Changed England.
5: Manchester became the punk city.
1: Changed the world.
4: Do what you want to do.
6: Dirty.
4: Do what you want to do.
6: Controversial.
4: Do what you want to do.
6: Vulgar.
7: Strange things happen.
5: So it goes.
4: Do what you want to do.
6: Dirty.
4: Do what you want to do.
6: Controversial.
4: Do what you want to do.
6: Vulgar.
7: Strange things happen.
5: So it goes.
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9: German noise. Parliament funkadelic. The underpinning of Northern soul.
1: And that was a Manchester record collection.
4: Do what you want to do.
6: Our tensions.
4: Do what you want to do.
6: Our intentions.
4: Do what you want to do.
6: Our pretensions.
7: Strange things happen.
6: So it goes.
4: Do what you want to do.
6: Our tensions.
4: Do what you want to do.
6: Our intentions.
4: Do what you want to do.
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7: Strange things happen.
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1: Hello there, it's me, Jimmy Neal, and I'm not lying when I tell you that there's some cracking music on Noisebox Radio all across the river, brackets big. 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

0: Hello, I'm a megalomaniacal supervillain intent on world domination. 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

no pubs with young entities, and they're often for the old. Like stray dogs that drink the dregs, staying in from the cold. It won't stop raining, stop complaining that it's never sunny. On the beer gardens lit with folk, often looking funny. 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The stolen car stereos and wheels getting slashed. Try to tell the police and your windows will be getting smashed. You long to leave, go live in the big city, where the corn you'll need will look after you and hear your songs of pity. You want to go and leave, go move to the big city, where the corn you'll need will look after you and hear the stories of your pity. As the cats beat up on the rats, and the postmen come with baseball bats, dead pigeons in gutters, racist graffiti on our flies and shutters. All the kids meet up in bus stop spaces, born of parents with sullen looking faces. You long to leave, go live in the big city, where the corn you will eat will look after you and hear your songs of pity. You want to go and leave, go move to the big city, where the corn you will eat will look after you and hear the stories of your pity.

0: Hello, this is professional DJ Martin Brown here, and you are listening to Noise. Box Radio is a... 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Everyone knows a box can't make a noise, can it? Unless it's a music box, which can be very noisy. Anyway, whatever it is, you're listening to it. Hello?
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1: Welcome to Brown Colin. We start today's show with latest news of our appeal. Isn't that right, John?
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1: The children of St Dingbat's School in Cockermouth had a bring and buy sale and a sponsored swim.
0: Ooh.
1: But unfortunately nobody bought anything because everything got wet.
0: Oh dear. And I've had a letter from Gavin Dysentery of Bitchfield in Lancashire, who spent the last 3 weeks sitting in a bath of baked beans.
1: Fabulous, John. How much money's he raised?
0: I don't think there's anything to do with the appeal, John. 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
0: 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Get down, Shep!
1: Thanks, John. Now over to Valerie, who's going to show us a lovely pair of antique knockers.
0: Oh, steady on, John. She's only 37.
2: 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We always said you were our favourite, you know.

0: that got me just about as evil as an Eskimo boy can be. So I bent down and I reached down and I scooped down and I gathered up a generous mitten full of the deadly
1: yellow snow.
0: The deadly yellow snow from right there where the huskies go. 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Here it goes now, the circular motion. 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

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And he stood up

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1: What? 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

Hello, this is professional DJ Martin Brown here, and you are listening to Noise. 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

Ying tong, ying tong, ying tong, ying tong, ying tong, in the light, where's he going, lad? 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Ying tong.

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Pilchards, curling lettuce, songs of praise, all not doing it for you. 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

0: My name is Barry Trousers, and my sole acting credit was playing Charles Smith in the short-lived 1983 TV series Mini Pops. Times are hard, with repeat fees, unsurprisingly, are being a bit thin on the ground. So I now make a living being paid to be a human chair. For the last year, I've been extensively working with, well, under David on his radio show. That squeaking you may occasionally hear in the background of each show is my pleasure leggings. So, tune into Bandwidth on Wednesday nights at 10 p.m. But you'll have to excuse me now, as he's about to record a new show, so I have to be very quiet.
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0: Welcome to Brown Colin. And we start today's show with latest news of our appeal. Isn't that right, John?
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0: The children of St Dingbat's School in Cockermouth had a bring and buy sale and a sponsored swim.
1: Ooh.
0: But unfortunately nobody bought anything because everything got wet.
1: Oh dear, and I've had a letter from Gavin Dysentery of Bitchfield in Lancashire, who spent the last 3 weeks sitting in a bath of baked beans.
0: Fabulous, John. How much money's he raised?
1: I don't think there's anything to do with the appeal, John. He's just a strange man. Oh, well.
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0: Thanks, John. Now over to Valerie, who's going to show us a lovely pair of antique knockers.
1: Oh, steady on, John. She's only 37.
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1: 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In Stow's Familiar to You and Stow's Unfamiliar to You. 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

0: Prost has taken Piquet, he's coming up to Arnoux, and Senna has extended his lead to 4.2 seconds. And Prost has yet to take his fellow Frenchman, René Arnoux, who says, the reason I'm going so slow these days is that I'm used to turbo cars, and these normally aspirated engine cars are a very different kettle of fish to drive, he says.
1: And all I can say to that is bullshit.

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2: Hello, it's Nick Hodgson. I used to be in the Kaiser Chiefs, now I'm in a new band called Everyone Says Hi, and I'm on Noise Box Radio.

0: That's what we call a positive identification, Mr. Wilt.
1: I did not kill my wife.
2: Has the shocking truth about Henry Wilt been inflated? Find out in Tom Sharp's Hilarious Wilt. Starring Griff Rhys-Jones and Mel Smith. Rated 15, Odeon West End now.

0: Yeah, I know. I'm just about to tell them, okay?
1: 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Join Louis Bath for an eclectic jazz-related finale to the weekend. 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
0: After the news, Panorama returns. This week, investigating claims that money spent on public information is being used for political image building. Murder One at 10 past 10 is new and dangerous. To Monday on One.

0: Hello, this is Martin Brown here, a former presenter on Radioactive and Anglia TV's I Can't Find It, which I never managed to do because I couldn't find it. So, anyway, I'm here to say you're listening to radio. Well, of course they are. I mean, how else would they hear me? Anyway, so just do nothing, I suppose, and keep listening to Noisebox Radio. They are listening to the radio. Bang the mic, sorry.
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They're all infected, but he'll be alright, 'cause he's a scumbag, don't you know? I said he's a scumbag,

0: Welcome to Brown Cullen. And we start today's show with latest news of our appeal. Isn't that right, John?
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0: The children of St. Dingbat's School in Cockermouth had a bring and buy sale and a sponsored swim.
1: Ooh.
0: But unfortunately nobody bought anything because everything got wet.
1: Oh dear, and I've had a letter from Gavin Dysentery in Bitchfield in Lancashire, who spent the last 3 weeks sitting in a bath of baked beans.
0: Fabulous, John. How much money's he raised?
1: I don't think there's anything to do with the appeal, John. He's just a strange man. Oh, well.
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0: Thanks, John. Now over to Valerie, who's going to show us a lovely pair of antique knockers.
1: Oh, steady on, John. She's only 37.
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1: Hey, that's me!
0: At 8 p.m, where anything goes, including the underpants. And rounding up the night with more music from around the world is Keir Hardy at 10 p.m. and It's a Small World. Mondays on Noisebox Radio.

Hi, it's Tara Court here. Welcome back to Dear Tara, Long-Time Listener, the musical guessing game where somebody, fictitious or real, alive or dead, has written me a letter that consists of a playlist of songs that would link them to that person. I hope that makes sense. So, up first, it's

That was the Rolling Stones with Let It Loose. And whenever I hear the Rolling Stones or play the Rolling Stones, it always makes me think of my much missed friend and all round genius, good human being, Neil Kulkarni. So that's for you, Neil. So it's Dear Tara, Long Time Listener. If you've not heard before, it's somebody writes in and they give me a playlist of songs and the songs are clues to their identity. Is what it is. Is what it is. Up next, we've got this.

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1: Tell you what, I was sick of that when that came out, but I quite enjoyed hearing it again. That was Ein, Zwei, Polizei by Modo. Or Madu, or I don't know, I just picked it today. Who is it? I think a lot of you are going to get this. I really do. I'm going to play... Oh, hang on. Let's have this.

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1: That was the Amen Corner with If Paradise Is Half As Nice. My mum always tells me the story of when her and my dad went to see the Amen Corner, and the old fella in the pub went, and now it's the Amen Corner. Bit of a warning now. We all know how much I dislike Queen, so here's your 5 and a bit minute warning. If you don't want to listen to Queen, switch off now.

First up, we had Queen with Bohemian Rhapsody. Hate it. And then we had Soldier Boy by the Shirelles. I'm pretty sure you'll have got it now. I'm pretty sure. But yeah, let's have... what was going to play next? Hang on. This might help.

Blimey, I haven't even said what radio station I'm on. I'm so sorry. I was too busy. I was freaking out about this week's show. So you are listening to Tara Court, Dear Tara, long-time listener, on the station of the station of the world's choice, I'll have you know, Noisebox Radio. And join us in the Discord. It's probably a bit too late to say that now. If you're not already there, join us there. But yeah, so let's have this.

That was Gunn and their pointless cover version of Cameo's excellent Word Up. And before that, it was Computer Love by Kraftwerk. And before that, it was Sexy Eyes by Dr. Hook and the Medicine Show Band. I'm feeling pretty smug about it, actually. I'm pretty sure at least one of you will have got it. But yeah, I'm feeling pretty smug. So I will continue to be smug. It's Tara Court on Noisebox Radio, feeling very bloody smug indeed. Tell me how I get go.

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0: Well, if you'd just put them away when you'd finished with them.
1: Ah, you can talk. You still haven't done the washing up.

The Ramones with Bonzo Goes to Bitburg, and before that it was Contradash with Blocked. Tara Court here, feeling very smug indeed. It's a long time listener. No, did Tara a long time listener. So it's got to be in the Discord now. You might have even got it before I even started. Who knows? Not me. This will give it ya. Do you want it? I'll give it ya.

0: come on. Yes. Yes, it is. It's Leslie Grantham, as requested by so many of you. The clues and the reasons as to why I chose the songs I did, I don't know, I think some of them are pretty obvious. But, yeah, everyone's favourite dead EastEnders star caught in a sex scandal who blocked me and then he died. So that's it. I'll leave you with two more. I think this is the last track is my favourite one that I've chosen because it made me laugh. So thanks for listening. Take care and goodbye.
1: Here comes the hot stepper, Aini Kamozi. He's a murderer. Let It Loose, the Rolling Stones. Keith Richards used a Leslie speaker to record the guitar part also. They have a song called Angie, the name of Grantham's wife in EastEnders. The Warrior, Scandal. He was exposed in a webcam sting, a scandal ensued, and he lost his job on EastEnders. In the sting he called Jesse Wallace a vile dog. Ein, zwei, Polizei, Emodu. It is performed in the German language and also Polizei had to get involved when he killed taxi driver Felix Reis in Germany in 1966. If Paradise is half as nice, Amen Corner, he was in the TV show The Paradise Club. Bohemian Rhapsody, Queen, Mama Just Killed a Man and also Brian, Shredded Arschcheeks, May is married to Anita Dobson who played Angie Watts. Soldier Boy, The Shirelles, he was in the army. Sexy Eyes, Dr. Hook. Dr. Hook's singer was named Dennis LeCourier, Grantham's character in EastEnders was called Dennis. Computer Love, Kraftwerk, LOL his online webcam sex scandal, also Kraftwerk are German. Word Up, Gun, he shot a man, with a gun. Contradash, Blocked, Leslie Grantham blocked me and now he's dead, true story, he blocked me cause I said that webcam picture of him was grim. Ramones, Bonzo Goes to Bitburg, a song with a German town in it. Dirty Old Town, The Dubliners, Dirty Den in it?

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Hello, this is professional DJ Martin Brown here, and you are listening to Noise. 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That should be Noise Box Radio, I think. Everyone knows a box can't make a noise, can it? Unless it's a music box, which can be very noisy. Anyway, whatever it is, you're listening to it. Hello.

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4: 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Oh, well, sorry about that. Thanks a lot. Cheers.

Yes, Ben Baker's back. Ben Baker's front. Ben Baker's whatever you want. Ben Baker vs. Monday. Every week, 8 till 10 on Monday.

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I can't put that on my chips, can I?

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Engines pumping and thumping in time. The green light flashes, the flags go up, churning and burning.

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0: Yeah, right. So you know that noise box radio that they play a lot of, right, fantastic old music from like the 60s right through to like 90s and what have you. But they also play a lot of new music. And quite frankly, we need even more. 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

0: The stars are aligned and our work is done. The ice cracks and his great slumber has come to an end. Behold the majesty of great Cthulhu. Oh, mighty Lord, what would you have us do? Lord?
1: Oh, sorry. I was listening to David J. Griffiths' excellent show, The Bitter Sound Experience. 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
1: What? It's not like humanity are going anywhere. 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

Hi, I'm Scrooge McDuck, currently in traction with a broken coccyx from having leapt onto a huge pile of coins. 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
1: Hey, that's me!
0: At 8pm, where anything goes, including the underpants. And rounding up the night with more music from around

a blast of great music, daft chat and a man called Ben Baker in the middle of it, specifically being broadcast live on a Monday, tune into Noisebox at 8pm every Monday for Ben Baker vs. Monday. Did I mention it's a Monday?

0: Hello, I'm Robin Asquith. You might remember me from such rumpy-pumpy romps as Confessions of a Window Cleaner, Confessions of an Assistant to the Manager, and Confessions of a Dream Alchemist. But what you might not know is that I'm called Robin because I'm actually a collection of 164 small birds wearing a man-shaped suit. There's three of us in the penis alone. Anyway, listen to Noisebox Radio or something.
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But don't just take it from me. 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Every Saturday. These very nice people.

0: Miami. 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You can get one in Bermondsey, though. That's a nice sound as well, Bermondsey. 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Oh, nice one, yeah. All right, what are you having? What are you having, eh? Pina colada. 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
1: Hello, John Gunn, you mouth.
0: Yeah, that's a nice three-piece suite, yeah. I like your music, centre. Here, got any Demis Roussos? Oh, I like him. Barry Manilow. Oh, I think he's terrific. Oh, I love him. I love Barry Manilow. I like him all week. When I hear Barry Manilow, I love him all week.

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1: Bait!

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Good music? Yeah, yeah. From all around the world in different times? Yeah, yeah. Have I got a show for you? 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People

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2: I was going to speak about praxis. 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
3: Praxis is the idea that you do something because you want to do it. 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
5: Manchester became the punk city.
6: You created a music.
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6: Changed Manchester.
5: Manchester became the punk city.
6: Changed England.
5: Manchester became the punk city.
6: Changed the world.
4: Do what you want to do.
7: Dirty.
4: Do what you want to do.
7: Controversial.
4: Do what you want to do.
7: Vulgar.
8: Strange things happen.
7: So it goes.
4: Do what you want to do.
7: Dirty.
4: Do what you want to do.
7: Controversial.
4: Do what you want to do.
7: Vulgar.
8: Strange things happen.
7: So it goes.
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0: You can see the pain in his eyes, listless, scared, wondering when his turn is coming. 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

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Remember? Bait. 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Bait. The finest tea shanties Bait. In high fidelity. I'll stop doing the tea puns now. 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Sorry.

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0: Yeah, I know. I'm just about to... I'm just about to tell them, okay?
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0: Oh, Joe, it's me, Tufty Garden, of the Tufty Garden Club, which is legally not affiliated with that bleeding road safety squirrel. In fact, I say more kids had run William and indeed Nilliam into the road, thus producing much more pandemonium, meaning I can't get to work, and thus I get more time to listen to Noise Box Radio. 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
2: 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Somebody thought it'd be funny.

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Hello and welcome to A-Pop, your twice weekly guide to the best new music I've heard over the past few days, a time during which the Phillies have done their absolute fucking best to make my short life as a supporter feel like purgatory. I'm Alan, by the way, and I started the show with something of a return for Sissy Space Echo and the Invisible Collaborators, a secret band formed from the ashes of Girl One and the Grease Guns, who seem to have called it a day last year. Watching the Wires is from the album The Yesterday Machine, out in a limited edition of 200 on October 24th, and containing songs from early 2024, recorded in black and white. It remains to be seen what else is in their vault deep below Leeds. Next up is London ingenue Leo Fitchum, aka Worldwide DMT, with the first new single from a new album, Stick Around for Tea, out on October 16th. Quick work considering his debut album only came out in July, and you can catch him in London and Manchester in early November. This is Gabriel.

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Highlighters and Scooby threads, very much optional. But welcome!

That was the mid-fi sound of Crayola Car by Star-Bellied Bug, who described themselves as four silly guys from San Francisco making dreamy rock for the lovers and haters. Depending on which one you are, you might want to check out the rest of their new EP, Lash, which came out last Friday on Cherub Dream Records. Moving down the coast to Los Angeles, we find the genre-fluid Eileen Valentine with her first single since 2024's Little Rainbows After Death album, which came out on the Giant Music label that is also home to Kid Sister. This is White Gummy,

Hello, I'm Mary, Queen of Scots, and by royal decree, I command you, dear listener, to keep the heat and keep listening to Noisebox Radio. What are you going to do with that axe?

produced by Steve Ansell of Blood Red Shoes. That was Taxidermy Swan by New Jersey-born, Brighton-based Lonnie Gunn. It's from the album 2013 Horsemeat Scandal, which came out in August, and in an interview I read she said, "Every dirty thing is pretty. Every pretty thing is dirty." Well, that's the dream, isn't it? Phantom Handshakes is a lo-fi dream pop collaboration between Federica Tassano and Matt Sklar, produced at their respective home studios in Manhattan and New Orleans, because the modern world. This, the first single from the EP Standing By, out on October 22nd, is From the Side.

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What's your current joy? Is it that last song, Sufferer, by Nick Rattigan, aka Current Joys? If so, you'll already know that he used to make music as both the Nick Rattigan Project and Telly/Visions, and that his upcoming 10th album, Rosebud, is out on November 6th. Research. Before that, you heard Magnet by Living Hour, Winnipeggers, whose press release claims drift between dreamy noise rock, folky slowcore and fuzzy indie pop, coining a genre all their own, Yearncore. It's the title track of an EP that came out last Friday on Paper Bag Records, a companion to their 2025 album, Internal Drone Infinity. I don't know much about this next lot, except that they're from Manchester and were recommended by my pal Jason Miles. With their debut single, ahead of a headline hometown show at the Abbey on October 10th, this is Grace, with two R's, with Idol.

8-year-olds in once again, complacent to the day with idle words which he spits out at the busy table. Sat in stark contrast, the light around. It's the same old, the same smile, the same old heavy boots that can't be left at the door. I wait till morn to repeat it all again, to repeat it.

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That was Shopfires with Underachievers. Shopfires is Leicester-based Neil Hill, whose name I've gotten wrong every time I've previously played him on this show because I'm a big fat idiot. And it's a follow-up to May's brilliant The Old Works album. From someone who can't stop making new music to a band releasing their first album in 33 years and the sweetest ache. The Swansea outfit released their debut on Sarah Records in 1992, with a second arriving on Vinyl Japan a year later, but have now reformed for Reframed, out on November 9th on Windmill Records in the UK and Shelf Life Records in the US. This, still achingly beautiful, is Speak to Me.

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As well as being something of a producer of choice, former Bingo Fury man Jack Ogborn leads the Cindies, also featuring Finley Burrows of Sea Turtle and Naima Bock. You just heard Town of Origin, his is Bristol, from the album Love Century, out on November 19th on Breakfast Records. Remember Library Card? With a name as unusual as that, how could you not? The Rotterdam band are back with the fourth in a run of singles that began in October last year, possibly leading up to a second album to follow 2024's Nothing, Interesting. This is Breakfast of Champions.

Northampton represent. That was Clockwork by Mum and Dad Talk to Animals from the Unknowing EP that came out last Friday. The band played an EP release show at the Princess Alexandra on Saturday and were also part of the Together All Dayer at the Charles Bradlaugh on September 13th, organised by Picky New Promotions and headlined by Thistle, which raised £1,800 for Andy's Man Club, a local mental health charity. There's just time for one more track in tonight's show before I bend the knee to our chosen one, Ben Baker, and his weekly battle with Mondays. But I'll be back on Noisebox Radio on Thursday at 7pm with more top pop picks. To finish though, I'll square the circle with another Rotterdam band, one that also features Kat Kalkman of Library Card, and who played a brilliant gig in Northampton courtesy of Picky New Promotions on Friday. Nagasaki Swim are a six-piece with a one-man wind section, and this is a single from last August that they said will be part of their as-yet-untitled fourth album on Excelsior Recordings. Ironically titled, they assure us, this is Breaking Up the Band. See ya!

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2: Good evening, cadets of space, and welcome to another Live As You Please, Ben Baker versus Monday, here on Noisebox Radio, where you are joining me at the end of what can only be described as, I'm going to say, not a bad day, but certainly an anxious day. I'll tell you all about it throughout the programme. I'm a storyteller. I'm like, Garrison Keillor, Lake Wobegon, except... you know, less homespun American shit and more just me wagging on about my life. But hey, that's what radio programmes are for. They're also for sharing great music, like Classical Gas at the start, which is very fitting to what happened today. And then The Sega Method by Drive By Argument, which I'd completely forgotten about. I just remembered the other day. A band from Ayr in Scotland, where I went to... Butlins once, and I'm fairly sure it was shut, but you know, they still insisted that it wasn't. And that's from 2007, their only album, Drive By Argument. They're really, really good. Really enjoyed that. Again, it sounds very much like you knew it from 2007. It's got that sound, hasn't it? It's like whoop whoop whoop whoop whoop whoop whoop whoop whoop, and etc. But anyway, how are you? I hope you're well. Why not come and join me in the Noisebox Discord? I say it every week, but more people do come and actually listen and enjoy. And even if they don't chat, they get to see what other people are saying, and it's a lovely community. Even that person. And we all know what I'm talking about, so we don't want to make it awkward by just continuously pointing it out. We all know, though. We all know. So, hopefully, you're well and lovely and etc. And we're going to have a bit of fun in the second hour. Only in the second hour, not in the first hour. As it's Songs of Reappraise Night. We do this every so often, where I pluck some songs from Hell's Bargain Bin that didn't make the top 40 in a specific year. And you basically get to decide if it was actually worth hearing. And... being a big chart hit. So there you go, that's what we're going to do. And it's going to be good. It's going to be dead good. I am personally guaranteeing three funds, and this.

That's the theme from Pete and Pete, otherwise known as Hey Sandy by Polaris. It's a play because it's World Rabies Day. And does your dog bite? No, it doesn't. Ow, it's not my dog, etc. So, it's just one of the many things, but there's not really much follow-up on, to be honest with you. I just really wanted to hear that song because it not only is it a fantastic theme tune, it's an amazing series, which I really do wish more people had access to, because I don't know why. I don't know where it is. Is it on a streaming service? Let me know. Tell me in the Discord or on Blue Sky now. Is The Adventure of Pete and Pete out there streaming? Because I would like to not only watch it again, but make everyone I've ever known watch it again as well. So, yeah, we are looking at a day of... World Rabies Day. It's... I assume it's saying don't get rabies, but, you know, also... Maybe. No, maybe. Yeah, have you had rabies? Why not let us know? The Discord. No. Jody was saying it's not on streaming in the UK, which is an outrage. Because it must be owned by Paramount. It's MTV Networks and Nickelodeon, so it should be on Paramount. But then again, Paramount Plus has, you know, nothing at all. What's Alan sending me? Alan's sending me a thing. Concretism. I mean, I like tism. Is it similar? I always play things directly. If people send me them, I'm playing them as I get them. So we're going to find out together what this is between us. But as well as being World Rabies Day, it's International Pork Day, which is sadly not what I hoped it was going to be. Or indeed, not even like try to cheat on a Spectrum game. Although, it did sort of make me think like, well, it's a Hawaiian dish, by the way. It's a Hawaiian dish. But it did make me think, God, yeah, do you remember when, like, you used to play games so much that you could remember the cheat codes to them? They were just, like, they were burnt into you. I want to hear yours. I want to hear your cheat codes that you can still remember from youth. Or indeed that you use now. Say, for example, if you play Mario Kart every evening and you seem to be suspiciously winning all the time. I'm not saying that's anyone in particular who's on the chat right now, but it is Coffee Monster. Oh, sorry, C Monster. Let's say that. Let's say it's, I don't want to point fingers. No, I do. I do want to do that, don't I? It's International Pork Day, which is poker chips. That would be good. That's it. Taris showed us a shirt that says, I have rabies. Oh, that is a lovely bat, though. That is a lovely bat. Rick says, 1965-09-17 for Sonic 2. What is it, though? What's it do? Nathan said exactly the same one. Sonic 2 is the hit of the youth. Not the Hitler youth, that's a different thing. You can tell I'm just waffling now while I'm trying to download this song that Alan sent me. But, up, down, left, right, beside. They're coming out of my course, of course, yeah. I seem to recall, cover any young ears if there are listening, but the New Zealand story for the Amiga had a code which was motherfucking Kiwi bastards, I believe, which got you extra lives and stuff, and you needed them. David, of course, says pork 32967 comma zero on the VIC-20 made the border go black. That's exciting. Fluffy Philip was the presume that's a code for New Zealand story on the ZX Spectrum. Not quite as outrageous, I suppose. That Fluffy give infinite lives, fill it for lasers. Ah, well, there you go. So we are a mass of humans and peoples and etc's. So these are good. Keep them coming in. They're interesting to me. It's my bloody show, so I don't even care. I mean, I was nearly burnt down and everything, so we didn't. But anyway, so. Keep on going and keep your cheat codes coming in. Tell me on Blue Sky, Ben Baker at bsky.social, or
on Discord. And say if you're not on there already, noisewhatsradio.com/Discord to get an invite straight away. No messing, no fees, no hidden charges, no Jeff Capes coming around to your house to remind you that your trousers can go up as well as down. There's none of that. But you might, apparently, get rabies. Or even worse, concretism.

All dogs were unleashed and muzzled. Foxes will be destroyed. Wildlife at risk. All cats will be restrained. No animal may be moved in or out of the infected.

Apparently, Jodie Wood and Alan of this station were trying to imagine what it would be like to get Legs and Co. to dance to this, which I say is Rabies Warning by Concretism. And apparently, when they play it live, you get all the glorious, terrifying piffs of Don't Get Rabies, which have been obviously heard in the background on the screen. What a delightful evening. What a fun, tremendous evening. But obviously, please don't get rabies. That would be terrible. Unless it's the one from Maid Marian.

0: Rabies is a killer.
1: We must keep rabies out.
2: Well, that were good. Thank you very much, Alan. Just sent me that saying, hey, if you've got time for this. I've always got time for Alan and selections that people send me. And yeah, that was really good. Rabies Warning by Concretism. And luckily, there are no dogs around here, so there won't be any chance of that happening. Bloody hell, no, Arnold! Arnold, steady! Oh, bloody hell. Oh, he's mad. He's mad as Arnold. Oh, God. And hey, if you like that sort of racket, you'll probably like this.
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0: That's China Drum with Guilty Deafness from the absolutely fantastic Self-Made Maniac album, which I love very much. People don't think it's as good as Goose Fair, by which I mean Paul Twist, who's listening, and as ever, he can go shite, because they're all good. They're all good, except for when they went rubbish, obviously. And Guilty Deafness is a very fitting track for this particular day, as it's World Deaf Day. Sorry, I want to play again.
1: Hello?
0: Yes, sir, and fittingly, for World Deaf Day, I went to the audiologist first thing this morning at the hospital to have my dodgy ear looked at, and basically just told me what I already knew. But yeah, it was nice. Someone took time and attention at me and stuck some things on and around my ears to check things. It turns out, basically fine. Basically, it's basically all right. My hearing is all right. But only joking. ENT next week, so fingers crossed they'll find some. I'm hoping they'll find basically like a crayon stuck in my brain like Homer Simpson. But not a Q-tip like Coffee Monster told me about the other day, which someone apparently did find in their ear after like 5 years or something. And partly I think, oh, that'd be great, because it's a satisfying thing to know. Oh, it's an actual thing. You know, it's a... this thing that's been bothering me, because I've been having a weird buzzy kind of sound in my left ear for about 6 months now, and it's very annoying. It's probably just tinnitus. I'm a man in his mid-40s who went to a lot of gigs when he was younger, and in-ear headphones and shouting, basically. So yeah, there you go. That's how I started my day today, and then I went home and did some work, and my landlord asked if a man could come round and check my boiler. I said, ho, too right, because I assumed it was some sort of sex thing. I assumed it was a sexual proposition, but it wasn't. It was a guy came to look at my actual boiler that I've got, because I've got a landlord who gives a shit. which is nice, actually. It is nice. And I thought, I'll be all right. They'll come in, check things, they'll go absolutely fine. Well done for having some gas. And I would give myself a big pat on the back and say, well done, Ben, you lovely gas man. And that's not what happened. He looked at it, he went, yeah, one of your pipes is leaking gas. I've turned your gas off. You better get the emergency people out here right now, because it's not going to blow up or out like that. It's just some gas, but it's not a good thing. And also, you can't do things without gas, like gas people and showers and stuff like that. But yeah, it was a very, very stressful few hours. And when I had to ring the emergency gas helpline people, they said, oh, it'll be about 2 hours. And that was at about half five. And I'm like, oh, good. So radio program, 8 o'clock. We'll see if we make it. It might just be the blue room for the first 40 minutes of the show. But luckily, they came very, very quickly, and it was all sorted. And yeah, and so I thought I'd play a song about Deaf Day rather than a gas song, because, well, I played classical gas at the start, and as Nathan's pointed out on the Discord, no one needs to hear the boiler. I mean, Alan played a song earlier which was, it was tipping into boiler territory for the screaming. Yeah, absolutely. So it's Guesser says, this gas stuff sounds very dangerous if it can leak out everywhere and blow up. I know. It's terrible. I don't know why Burnham's allowing it, quite frankly. This is in our homes. You know, it shouldn't be, unless it's not, unless you're all electric, obviously. In which case, you might get the electric gremlin from Gremlins 2, the new batch, coming out your phone and, just shocking people and that. It's not as likely, I appreciate, but it is still possible. And that is why we all have to be vigilant about the electric gremlin. I'm going off on a tangent here because I'm allowed. Gremlins 2 is better than Gremlins. I'm just saying it is. Gremlins 2. Gremlins is great, but Gremlins 2 is better. It's more fun. It's interesting. It's exciting. It goes all over the place. It breaks the fourth wall. It's great. And the fact that they're apparently definitely doing Gremlins 3, that's been announced last week, is like, I'm confident that if Joe Dante is allowed to be part of it, which he seems to have been deleted quietly from Hollywood in the last 20 years, which I don't quite understand why, because they've made some absolutely fantastic films. But yeah, hopefully it will be top class and boss. Coffee One says Gremlins 2 is much better. I do not any part of Gremlins 3. Well, you know, it's fair enough. At least it's like, as long as it's models, as long as it's not CGI or that sort of thing, I think if you get nice physical models again of all the creatures, because that's what you need. You need that tactileness. You know the puppets, but they're so well crafted and sort of grotty that you do think that, you know, they are a genuine threat even when they're not. And Gizmo is a lovely boy. He's a lovely boy, unless he's a girl. I'm not entirely sure. Did they ever say Gizmo's got a cock? Write in, let me know. Let's watch Discord. Oh boy. Songs of Your Praise coming up in the second hour of the show, so please do get yourselves into the Discord if you want to vote on songs that missed the chart. But for now, I'm going to play a song which is from my old pal Ricardo Altobands, who basically wanted to know what this record sounded like, even though he bought it 30 odd years ago. It's called That Gay Record. Oh, sorry, it's nice. Is That Love by Man United? Nothing to do with football, don't worry. Is that

0: Hello there, welcome to the Cookability Roadshow. So, what are you ladies finding out about gas? Sonia?
1: Oh, we wouldn't use anything else, it's so cheap.
0: Dawn?
2: Well, it's very easy to control.
0: And Linda?
2: Do you know, these special oven linings help keep the oven clean. And all these gadgets are marvellous.
0: Right. And it all adds up to one thing.
3: Cookability, that's the beauty of gas.
0: I've never eaten so well in my life.
4: Fuck off, Edmonds. Mocking me in my hour of need and tragedy.

0: just strange reading.
1: Really? What does it say?
0: Not, not, not, not, not, not, not.
1: Yeah, that'd be right. We don't use gas, do we, Eddie?
0: I don't even know what it is, mate. What is gas?
1: All right, don't spoil it.
2: You can stop it all. Oh, dear, yes. If you've just joined us, it's me, Ben Baker, versus Monday. Very nearly not on air due to some gas escaping from where it shouldn't have been in my home. But it's all been dealt with by a professional now. And it's all kind of... that meant I have two tradesmen in my house today. And I've like had to do that thing where I'm like, I'm a normal person. I'm a normal human. And they had to go to the hospital on my own, on the bus and back, like a brave boy and everything. And anyway, I'm not saying I'm Jesus. I'm just saying, no, I am. Actually, I am. I'm saying I'm Jesus. I think it's a perfectly reasonable thing to say. So yeah, we've had a few tracks there. That was Chuck Barris's Dream Girl theme, the theme tune from Dream Girl of 67, a daytime beauty contest shown on ABC. And it's just a wonderful piece of music hooked up for me by themes from TV game shows by our own Keir Hardy, who'll be on after me at 10 p.m. Wonderful album of old cheesy themes, and it's brilliant, absolutely. And before that, you heard Men United with Is This Love. One of the top three Is This Loves, I would say. Which I played for Ricardo Autobahn, who has insisted that I explain that he knew what the record sounded like, but he couldn't remember why he'd bought the 12-inch, and it turns out one of the remixes was a poppy vocal mix, which you may have thought was a radio edit. So there you go. Steve Billy says, Men United sounds like an entry in a hashtag game to come up with the worst ever a boy band, beaten only by Boy Division. Which, sadly, is apparently a My Chemical Romance and not a real band. But that's a shame. Apparently, there were two Men Uniteds in the 90s, the second of which was an Irish folk band who did a song called Man United Man. And I had to buy like a single just to make sure it wasn't the same one. I mean, that does sound like... It annoyed me, like, when I'm not on Spotify anymore. But for a time, there was like, oh... there's a new single by Gene out. I'd be like, well, that's good. I mean, this is before they reformed, you have to understand. And it was like, oh, a new song by Gene? No, it's just some bloke called Gene who didn't have a quick Google and thought, I'll just check. I'll just see if there's another Gene that's had a few songs in the pop charts. It's fine. Just, I mean, don't even. Rick Ward thought the previous tune was about to turn into a jaunty version of Eye Level. I'd say Eye Level's quite jaunty already, surely. Surely. I don't know. But it's Gas Day here on Noisebox Radio. Please, let us know if you've got some gas. That might be nice, isn't it? I don't know, will it? You can always tell when I am... very tired. We're also lining up a treat in the background. This is how I like the radio to it. I like it to be on its feet as we go, moving fast. And because John has mentioned there was another Men United, I do feel we have to hear some of this song. So this is Man United Man from 1996. I've no idea what the quality will be. But I know what the quality will be. It'll be piss poor, but you know what I mean.
3: I'm a Man United man.
2: Yep.
3: I've got the

Now, in my defence, as I downloaded that straight away, that is very much prime sort of. That sounds like something I would have got of Kazaa in 2001, quality-wise. But I would have downloaded that because, you know, that. Ricardo, oh man, this is worse than I remember. Lee, Christ's tits. Copperwell says, not got a Manchester accent, obviously. No, of course not. Man United fans don't live in Manchester. You know that. Rick Ward says, this is the worst thing I've heard in the last 10 minutes. Well, keep listening, pal, because we're here till 10. Oh, dear. And apparently, listened once and then towards the bin. It's not, I mean, Simon's saying that beautiful 56K. It does feel a bit like.

he's not even very good. I mean, it's like Man United have had a lot of rubbish songs, and that is one of them. Jody Wood points out that even though they're not from Manchester, they actually have a pretend vague uncle from Manchester, so they're not actually glory hunters. So, yeah, all right. Rick says, this is what it sounds like after six Guinnesses.

Recording a song about Park Sesame United, Colin says, many nights, to the limit of their inventiveness, says. Colin says, I had a bit of my old job, it was in the Cockney Reds, which was double annoying to me as they were A, London supporters, and B, not from the East End. Oh, that's painful. That is painful. Which, you know, if any programme is going to offer pain, it's Ben Baker versus Monday. Here on a Monday night, live as it happens. As I told John the other day, it's a programme where I ask people to try and put me off while I'm on live. And so far, tremendous work all round. But I think we need to listen to something a bit more acceptable from Ireland. I'm going to quietly fade down Man United, man. And I think we'll have a little bit of Whipping Boy from their album Heartwork. It's a great album, great band, and I wish I'd got into them sooner and more. But I'm into them now, and hopefully you'll be into them as well. So this is their tune, Twinkle, which is track one of Heartwork, and this is for all you lovers out there.

0: Oh, how good is that? As pointed out, a Shine 5 classic. That's Whipping Boy with Twinkle. And I won't be a Whipping Boy, but these records might. And hey, I'll tell you who else has got a bit of a twinkle. On the Back on Wednesday.
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1: Well, Beer, we've had some great times. When I was 17, I drank

0: listening to Queen when I was 17.
1: There you go, a little bit of Homer there, and also Real Big Fish, both extolling the virtues of beer, because it is National Drink a Beer Day, apparently. I haven't drunk a beer today, but I did, to be fair, I could have done quite easily based on everything that's happened. I did drink lots of beers on Friday. I went to a beer festival with Mr. Ricardo Autobahn and Mrs. Ricardo Autobahn. Not that I say that, like they haven't got proper names. But yeah, we had a great fun, and we saw some beers, including Juice Lee, I'm Not Spartacus, Battle Pug 2025, and War Russell 2025. They were particular favourites. There was also Richie's Somerset Legbender, which is not funny. It's not funny at all. I don't think I drank it. Oh, no, I did. We had a bit of the War Russell, and it was 10% Imperial Brown. And let me tell you, I was doing a lot of Imperial Brown afterwards. But yeah, it was really good fun. So hopefully you've drunk beer at some time to celebrate. It's still time. There's still several hours yet. You can have a lovely drink of a beer. What's the last beer you drank? You've got 4 minutes to tell me, because after 9 o'clock, we are switching over to Songs of Rhea Praise. And I can tell you that this week's year of songs that missed out in the top 40 is from 1979. Yes, we're going back to 1979. 8 songs which missed the top 40 in the UK, but you have the power to lift them up like the holy things that they were, and etc. You know the gist, you know the general thing. So I think I'll play one of those ridiculous mashups, and then that'll clear his palate for a little bit of Songs of Rhea Praise. And then that'll clear his palate for a little bit of Songs of Rhea Praise. Join us, won't you?

In the studio, it'd been just me, because I couldn't find anybody else that was thinking the way I was thinking. And so I tried to do it myself, and then it became kind of fun. I wanted to make it appear to the public to be a band, because I think it's more interesting. Now I'm getting big in this strange way.

I really like A Hole by Yit. His song's Reappraise Time. So yes, this is Songs of Praise. If you've never played before, everyone is welcome to join in. Everyone's opinion is valid, even yours. Basically, I'm going to play you 8 songs which missed out on the top 40 this general week. It's around this week. It's harder to tell when you get into the decade we're in, which is the 70s. As we're going to look at the arse end of them, 1979, and songs which failed to become hits. But you can turn that around. You can pick one of these and hold it up and go, yes, sir, that's my baby, etc., etc. So there's a bit of all sorts tonight, and all I want you to do is have a listen, about 30 seconds, 45 seconds or so. Then you can give a score out of 10 and a little line of something, which I'll read out afterwards. And we're going to start with a song which apparently goes number 60 in the Americas, but not here at all, but even though they're a British rock band. Hilariously, they're formed by a singer-songwriter called Terry Thomas. So I'll try and imagine it's that one, as you hear Killer Cut by Charlie. Can you smell me, Charlie? You shouldn't be standing so close then, should you?

This is Killer Cut by Charlie, the first of tonight's Songs of Rhea Praise. Give it a score out of 10 and tell me a little something about it, and I'll read it out at the end of this song.

0: Taylor Cook, by Charlie there. Not a song new before looking them up today. And that guy's number 16, say, in America, but nothing here. From their fourth album, Fight Dirty. Apparently, the band were originally called Charlie Cuckoo, after a racehorse, but then simply became known as Charlie. But did you think it was a killer cut? I think it had some nice harmonies, and also, you know, it's a song about writing songs, which is always good. So I never look at your comments before reading them out on air, so I'm going to go in cold here. And William Barlow was straight in with 8 out of 10. Jody Wood, it's all right, but nothing especially unique, 6 out of 10. Coffee Monster, who's doing the scores for us tonight, thank you very much. It's a very every late 70s Sophisto rock song. That's a good word, Sophisto rock. No criticism, synth makes it all better, 7 out of 10. Nathan says, it's decent, reminds me of something, I can't quite place my finger on it. And he can do it, because he's a doctor, 8 out of 10. Paul Twist gives that 7. Lee says, I'm surprised I haven't heard Sir Ken, Sir Brucia, Sir play this in between Popmaster rounds. Quite like it, 6 out of 10. Reese Jones, nothing earth-shatteringly novel, but thoroughly competent, 6 out of 10. There's dabbing with faint praise, isn't it? Ring Ward, I'd like it to be more, as it sounds great, but the irony of it being an unremarkable song about how important it is to be brilliant isn't lost on me. 6 out of 10. Extreme Rice, on the other hand, no, they did not write one killer cut. 2 out of 10. Stephen says, it's kind of fumbling towards new wave, but hampered by the fact that they're still using old-fashioned 1970s instruments. 6 out of 10. Nathan says, it's got a bit Love Machine by the Miracles. Don't think about it. Sometimes it's Gaslight Orchestra, 6 out of 10. Yes, he does. Suffice to say I love you. Yeah, he does. It sounds like that yacht song. Yeah, I would say that. Open your eyes, time to wake up. Enough is enough, is enough, is enough. So yeah, everyone give that a score. As I say, if you're not in the Noisebox Discord, you can send them to me on Blue Sky as well. And they will all be totted up by our glamorous assistant, Coffee Monster, tonight. Who's doing it with a pen and everything. I've seen the pen that they're doing it with. So this next song is an act that you might know. I wish I could pronounce the name. This is their first single, as I say, way back in the 70s. This is the Barracudas.
1: Stole my Woody last night. I want my Woody back.
0: Nothing funny about it.

The Barracudas there with I Want My Woody Back, their debut single from 1979, the year before Summer Fun took them all the way to 37. It does seem like it was a bigger hit than that, doesn't it? But yeah, that's the Barracudas with I Want My Woody Back. I don't need to explain it to you. They explained it perfectly well in the song, but I assume it is the theme from Toy Story 5. So let's go into the chat and see if people enjoyed that one. where we go? I thought they were saying I want my wordy back, and this was some sort of tribute to Look and Read. Oh, Coffeebot says the lyrics are awful and talky bits. No, 4 out of 10. Steve Minnie, like the Ramones did a demo of a song for a group of disgruntled Bay City Rollers fans. That sounds great. 5 out of 10. Sam Ty, surf rock for the landlocked, 4 out of 10. Nathan says, do the one about the Plymouth dealer, 4 out of 10. Jody says, it's catchy, I like it, 7 out of 10. And Paul Twist, I'm a sucker for yeah, yeahs and hand claps, so I'm giving this a buzz 10. You. Rick Ward says, it's basically Every Day by Buddy Holly with different words, 4 out of 10. I mean, that's most record, that's power pop, isn't it? That's what it is. Zenit's Casa chooses to believe they're singing about Morris Minor Traveller. No, that's absolutely fair. It's interesting. Extreme Rise says it takes too long to kick in and they should have explained what a Woody was, but a solid 5 out of 10. Lee says, stop lying to yourselves, you're all from Tooting. But yeah, they are. They are a British band. dear. And yeah, it does sound good, doesn't it? Lirimone's doing a Bay City Rollers song. I'm all for that one. So yeah, please do. If you're listening right now and you have an opinion on that, just give it a score. And the best songs always go on the noise box system, so we'll hear them more. And they could become anthems, you see. That's the beauty of this democracy. It doesn't work, but we're gonna try again anyway, like we always do. So yeah, I'll be giving you the scores later on. They're being totted up in the background by a shotty. No, dub. None of that. That's right out. Another band that you actually know and went on to have a hit, although a much bigger one, and two, in fact. This is Young and Russian by the Corgis. Well, we all had to learn about it sometime, didn't we?

Jürgen Rush didn't accept the words within. That's a Corgis with their debut single, originally released earlier in 1979, before being reissued after If I Had You had become a top 20 hit and was not a hit again. Well, it did get to number 59 on the Record Business Airplay Guide Top 100 chart. Honk! And apparently, Young and Russia was sampled in 2008 by American hip-hop duo Atmosphere for their song You from their fifth studio album. When life gives you lemons, you paint that shit gold. I like it. But did you like Young and Russian by the Corgis? Our third song of reappraise tonight. I'll find out live as we go. And Portrait has said, I have learned that the Corgis only have one good song, and this isn't it. Three. Jody Wood says, doesn't ever seem to really get going, but not horrible. 6 out of 10. Extreme Rice says, everyone sounds like they're trying to be someone else, which is good, but not when it's noticeable. Anyway, this is the best song so far. 7 out of 10. Rick's giving it a minus point for the furry hat line. I think it's meant to be tongue-in-cheek. I think it's meant to be ironic. I think it's meant to be funny, to be fair. Steve Minnie says, this is the first group that thought they sounded like... this is what the first group thought they sounded like until they got the finished record home to listen. Yes, weird and brooding, and only a little bit racist. Again, I think it's meant to be a joke. So it wasn't Bernard Manning, I suppose. Lee says, I like the tune a lot, but it's spoilt somewhat by the actual corgi growling away on backing vocals. I don't know. Down Arnold! Oh, 6 out of 10. Coffee Monster, not feeling this really. 4 out of 10. Sam Tice is somewhere sniffing the tears of missing a support band, 5 out of 10. And 5 also for Nathan, who says, nah, that high-pitched vocal is setting my teeth on edge. Rick likes the sound, but the lyrics sound creepy at best and other things at worst. William Hamm Evans says, better than Nikita. You know, again, I've had dental surgery. I had a gas leak earlier that was better than Nikita, 6.5. And, they released it twice. That is dogged persistence, Extreme Rice says. Rick says, if it's meant to be funny, it failed on me. Oh, it's meant to be funny. Rye, perhaps. Rye. Music. I don't know. This next song is an Italian singer who's actually doing an English language version of a number one they had in Italy. Wasn't one here. But baby, it's you. I know it's not that one. You reckon about this by Lucio Battisti. Baby, it's you. Scores out 10.

0: Lucio Battisti with Baby It's You, a failed single from 1979. What did the audience think? We'll find out after this short commercial message.
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0: 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But was Lucio Battisti a winner? Well, it was if you're Italian. I'd say he was absolutely a massive pop star over there. And that was an English version of his Italian number one, Ancora 2, from his seventh album, which is brilliantly called Lucio Battisti, La Batera e la Contrabasso, etc. Which means Luca Battisti, the drums, the double bass, etc. Apparently in 1978, he announced that he would only speak to the public through his music and would limit himself to the recording of studio albums and would disappear from the public scene. And indeed, he fully disappeared from the public scene when he died in September 1998. But what did you think? Let's go in live. And Rick Ward said, that vocal actually made me snort. Coffee Monster, big fan of his dry shampoo. Niche. Robert Robinson has become Krista Berg in the chorus. Rick Ward, he sounds like he wants some dinner. We all want some dinner. Extreme Rise, have you got that vocal? Yeah, boy's really evil, are you asked? 3 out of 10. Also, 3 out of 10 for Johnny Warren says, oof, this is poor. John says, those synthesizers are so anxious, they're making me nervous. Dear, Simon Tyre says, at first I thought this was a very brave thing for Italy to send to number one. Then it turned into the increasingly worst kind of AOR radio filler. 2 out of 10. Rick says, this is where FR David got the practice in for words, laughing my face off, brilliant and also terrible. 9. And Nathan said, I was going to say how insipid it was, but then the key change happened from major to minor to major and then a whole semitone up, and that's what redeemed it for me. 8 out of 10. But 2 out of 10 for Paul Twist, the Ben Steelist. Baby, it's you, not me. Steve says, just hit the demo button and sing over it. It'll be fine. It builds quite nicely, but it starts so poorly that very few people could get that far. 4 out of 10. And William Ann Bevan says, not awful, but that synthetic bitbop makes it sound like he's singing it whilst using the self-service aisle at Tesco. 6 out of 10. Oh dear. Well, yeah, like I said, keep your scores coming. I love it when there's a mix. I love how everyone's divided. And I think this next one will divide people even more as we're going for a song called Does It Matter, Irene? By the Mothmen.

Hasta şeyini, hasta tante trolle. Mother, you mustn't. That's Does It Matter, Irene, the fifth song of Reappraise, up for voting on this week on the old Bedmaker versus Monday. I can tell you that's the first release by The Mothmen, which came out in 1979. And basically, it's people who were in the early version of the Durruti column and people from the Albertos, Elos, Trios, Paranoias. And their debut album, Pay Attention, came out on You Sound. In 1981, so yeah, there's impressive. But I am getting a feeling this one is going to divide people. It's hated it and absolutely fucking hated it. But let's see. I like a remix. I like a mix. God, oh good, more yelling. Paltry straight in with 9 out of 10. Steve Minnie, this is great, except for the demented screeching of the chorus, which sounds like it's going through the head of an actual moth repeatedly flying into a light bulb. Of course, the last thing that goes through its head is its arsehole. 8 out of 10. Jordy said, that's quite the shift in sound. 8 out of 10. The other says, nice to get the shitty flute on backing. 5 out of 10. Steve, I think one of you might be out of tune. Rick Ward, I mean, I don't mind this as a sonic landscape, but whoever's recorded that rusty gate could have turned it down a bit. 7. Also 7 from Simon Tyers, who said, I wonder if Bauhaus ever heard this. 7. But I genuinely thought everyone would hate that. I'm delighted that Extreme Wrestling giving it 6. William Van Bevan's giving it 9 and says this is exactly what Noise Box is all about. Extra point because my mum's name was Irene. 5. No, is that 5 or minus 5 for Gaz? Now, if only Wedding Deities would play this instead. Suitable for Halloween, but you'd only want to hear it once. 2 of them did indeed go on to join Simply Red. And Steve said the rusty gate went on to win the singer and M people. Hashtag satire. So, well, that went down actually better than I was expecting to. I like to throw in a bit of all sorts here. Will that be your favourite of the night? Who knows? I don't know what the scores are yet. As I said, they are being tabulated. Tabulated. Oh, it's a 5 from Gaz. That's okay. I mean, you can give minus points. People give minus 1 million to a song once. So. Yeah, it might have a difference. Right, a song called Movie Star now, which is not the one by Harpo, but you might enjoy it just as much. This is Phil Cordell.

Which movie star do you think they're acting like? I'd like to imagine Yahoo Serious. And are you serious about Phil Cordell and Movie Star? Sixth song of the eight songs of Rear Praise tonight. I can tell you, he's a British musician who released a number of records in the 60s and 70s under various stage names. Actually, the top five hit as Springwater with I Will Return in October 1971. And also released a song called Damn the Banjo Man on a Motown spin-off Rare Earth Records. And apparently it was number one, of course, in Germany. And he might be hearing that on It's a Small World later on. Probably not. And in case you're wondering where Phil Cordell is now, He's dead. What did people think of that? Paul Twist says, pleasantly jaunty. Is that me? 6 out of 10. Nathan said, this is magnificent. Love that grumbling bass line. 9 out of 10. I think we're going to look at the magazine Grumbling Bass Line on next week's sort. Rick Ward says, someone attempting happy hardcore offbeat stabs with the slap bass synth precinct there. 7 out of 10. Gas says, album filler, wouldn't spend money if a single. 6 out of 10. 7 for William. Jody says, I like the Seinfeld scene transition-esque slap bass in the background. 7 out of 10. Also 7 out of 10 for Steve Binney, who says, the song is fairly average, but I admire their attempts to make it sound modern and new wavy whilst inventing the bass line to relax. It was on Virgin Records, so I imagine they were going for something hip and happening. Never quite managed it. Extreme Rice correctly says, it sounds like it should be a theme from a sitcom. Perfectly Fine, says Simon, 6 out of 10. William Ann Bevan gives it 6 out of 10, says nice enough. Paul Twist thinks the movie star is acting like is Robin Asquith, and he keeps getting all sorts of saucy bear ass scripts. Of course you do, Twist, you bloody filth. Maybe that's... I don't think that's winning. But, you know, there's a lot of... That's the beauty of this. There's been lots of mixed scores all night for every single song, and I love that. And this next one is... I'll be honest with you, you know, to find these, I go through Music Week and I look to see if there's any interesting titles. This one jumped out at me straight away, and I thought, A, I hope that's online, and B, I hope it's good. And you can decide for yourself as you hear Potatoes by the Colorado Beatles.

0: those. Hi, I'm Paul Anthony. You are listening to the man, legend, that is Ben Baker. Tickle for best results. Very slippery when wet. Now cunt off.
1: The Colorado Beatles there with, well, potatoes. You could probably work that bit out from when they said potatoes. A little bit of Lord of the Rings in there, I think, as well. But don't let that put you off it. I heard that and I thought, oh, that's good fun, that. So I'm going to guarantee that everyone will hate it. Like I thought everyone would hate the Mothman and everyone loved it. So Kia said, high concept decision to make it sound like it was recorded on a potato. Ricardo Otman says, Lawrence has definitely heard this. Yes, he did the new potatoes. It's different. It's different. Coffee Man says, is this from CBeebies? Edward says, two and they can thank me for it. Steve Minnie says, issued by the Potato Marketing Board, 6 out of 10. Extreme Rye says, Brian Wilson says, you're 12 years late, 7 out of 10. Jordy says, I like it, stupid fun, 8 out of 10. And Paul Gibbsy, 9 out of 10. The second best song about vegetables I've ever heard, but not quite as good as the Beach Boys one. Simon Tyson says, behind only Rita Pavone, my name is Potato! And the new potatoes, potato-based songs, Face Facts, Skunk and Nancy, 6 out of 10. Steve Binney says, I've heard of this, but I've never actually heard the record, and it's not as good as I was building it up to be. But it does have the feel of an extended public information film. Yeah. Rick Walls gave the 8, in lieu of being able to get a million, because he could do with some seasoning. And Nathan says, perfect for a mashup. I said mashup. Oh, sod y'all, I am. An 8 for Gaz as well. Says Daddy O Chips. When's it going on the Noise Box playlist? And William Hart Bevan says, you can't argue with the sentiment. There should be fewer songs about heroin and more songs about tubers. I agree. Kia's giving it 7, but he says it's tricky for me to rate because it has too many elements inclined to make me over generous. And apparently the B-side of that potato thing was covered by Manuel, the B-side of his Shut Up Your Face single, apparently. Brian Wade and Oswin Falquero, Backroom Boys producers, who worked with the likes of Bernie Flint, and a decade before they became a pan-global smash, Los Del Rio as well, yeah. So, is that going to be your favourite? Well, there's one track left, and I have to share. But do I have to enjoy? This is Hell on Wheels by Cher. From her album Prisoner, the first one she made a video for. Apparently, it's about being a roller skating fanatic.

your final songs of four on Out of Ten. Is Cher's Hell on Wheels Hell in Your Ears? Hell.

0: Well, that's the unmistakable sound of Cher with your final song of reappraise for this evening, Hell on Wheels. And that was a minor hit in America, but she never had any UK hit single, Cher, between Dark Lady in February 1974 and I Found Someone in November 1987. And that was definitely not going to be one of them. But yes, apparently about being a roller skating fanatic. So there you go. We've all learnt something today, and it's probably... stay off prescription drugs. But did you find that the drug of love? Love of drugs. Paul Twist says, gloriously dumb, a bit like me. 8 out of 10. Rick Ward says, shares of you make me feel mighty real. It's fine if you like that sort of thing. Doesn't do the most for me. Could be anything. 5 out of 10. Coffee Ball says, this is my favourite. 10 out of 10. Roller Disco Share. Oh, go on. 8, says Extreme Rice. Nathan saying, getting strong Ellie Warren Shattered Glass vibes from this, which places it very high in my esteem. 10 out of 10. I can't guess you lot at all. I thought you'd hate that. Jody Wood, it's all right, but could use more spud-based action. 6 out of 10. Rick Ward says, gives it 5. Steve Vinny says, there's a lot going on here, but Cher's tremulous warbling ruins it. It would be better if the singer from The Mothmen was a lead vocal. 6 out of 10.
1: Hell on Wheels!
0: Yeah, no, it'll be good. Getting disco wrong, but just wrong enough. 7 out of 10 for Simon Tyers. Gaz says it's got spunk and it's not inoffensive. Nice chorus, 8 out of 10. And William Van Bevan says, yeah, nice one for watching people wallop the hell out of each other at the roller derby. 8 out of 10. Well, that might have just snuck in. As I said, there's a few that are definitely doing better. Charlie is doing very well. Mothman, Potatoes and Cher. Which one will it be? Well, we'll have a small commercial message for something that's coming up this week on Noise Box, and then a little palate cleanser of music, and then I'll give you the results as they're tabulated live, ladies and gentlemen, live on paper, to my mind, to my mouth, to your ears, guaranteed. And I'll try to remember to put the mic up this time. So good, we're all doing very well, as is the Bitter Sound Experience.
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Lovely. Right, let's do some results. And as ever, you've all done tremendously well. And baffling to me. So, I'll do the results in reverse order. And in 8th place was Lucio Battisti with 4.75 of your vote. Next are the Backrooders, 5.1. And the Corgis at 6th with 6. 5th, the Colorado Beatles with 5.92 out of 10, which I thought I was going to storm it. And Charlie, 6.16, which puts that in 4th. 3rd, and they were winning for quite some time, the Mothmen, 6.5. And Phil Cordelli, 7, which means your winner with 7.7 is Cher. I do not understand this bloody radio station. It's not bad. I thought they'll hate the Mothmen, they'll not like Cher, they'll love the potato song. This is why I do this. You keep me on my toes, and I think that's bloody great. So thank you so much for taking part tonight. And thank you to Coffee Monster, who did the results and everything. But yeah, it's been great. It's been really good fun. And we're very nearly at the end. It's nearly time for Keir Hardie, but not before a couple more records. And it is... it's always a pleasure to... When I hear something, I go, oh, what is that? I don't know what that is. And this is one of those things in particular that I heard on a German pop show very recently. Because I was like, oh, what's that? It's called Computerliebe. But it's not that one. It's a different one by Paso Doble.

0: Hello, I'm June Whitfield.
1: Hello?
2: And that's pretty much a lot. That's Pasos Dobles, Computer Libre, which apparently I've introduced everyone to tonight. So my work here is done. Thank you again to everyone who took part tonight and kept me company and chatted along. And if you listen afterwards, I still love you just as much, especially if you support the Patreon, because it really does help me out a tremendous amount, especially at times like now when my house was slowly filling with gas. I'll be back, as always, next week on this here programme. And always, Kier is after me. But it is nearly that time of the year. It's time for someone to wake the man who does the tweet which says, has anyone sent a message to Green Day to let them know that September is ending? It's a very funny joke. We all do it. We all love it. And last week, if you remember, I did a lot of versions of September because it was fitting. And as this is the closest to the end of September this programme is getting, I thought, well, what was the version everyone liked most of September? And of course, the answer was the pan pipes. A pan flute. Even so, I'm going to leave you with everyone's favourite September-based song that isn't the other one. I'll see you next week, and please don't have nightmares.

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5: This is the cold open to It's a Small World, where me, Key Hardy, brings you music from parts of the world we don't normally hear so much from. It's a small world, but I wouldn't want to paint it. Welcome to show 157. From Japan in 1976, this is Toshiko Yonikawa, Kiyoshi Yamaya, and Contemporary Sound Orchestra with Isohama Bonuta.

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Big Mac. Big Mac. Big Mac. Big Mac. Big Mac. 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Big Mac. Big Mac. Big Mac. Big Mac. Big Mac. Big Mac. Big Mac. Big Mac. Big Mac. Big Mac. Big Mac. Big Mac. Big Mac. Big Mac. Big Mac. Big Mac. Big Mac. Big Mac. Big Mac. Big Mac. Big Mac. Big Mac. Big Mac. Big Mac. Big Mac. Big Mac. Big Mac. Big Mac. Big Mac. Big Mac. Big Mac. Big Mac. Big Mac. Big Mac. Big Mac. Big Mac. Big Mac. Big Mac. Big Mac. Big Mac. 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Big Mac. Big Mac. Big Mac. Big Mac. Big Mac. Big Mac. 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Big Mac. 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

Caetano Veloso and Jose Miguel Wisnik from Brazil with Big Bang Bang from their 2005 album Onkoto. From Germany in 1977, this is Orchester Auf Kader with Der Tolle Robert.

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0: From Japan in 1982, this is Meiko Nakahara with Fantasy.

Naiko Nakahara from Japan with Fantasy from her 1982 album Niji Made no Cinderella Friday Magic, and also a promo single. Names we know on the album include Eve, Ichiro Nita, Jun Aoyama, Masaki Matsubara, Shigeru Suzuki, and JKH Conception. From Italy in 1992, this is Amedeo Tomasi with Hyperspace.

Amadeo Tomasi from Italy with Hyperspace from his 1992 album Microtechnologia 1, Technologia a Computer. From France in 1967, this is Annie Philippe with Pas de Taxi.

Annie Philippe from France with Pas de Taxi from a 1967 EP, and also in a different version on her album C'est la Mode the same year. From the Netherlands in 2006, this is J-Stars with Un Cried.

0: J-Stars from the Netherlands with Unkraid from their 2006 album of the same name, Unkraid.
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0: And now it's time for our fabulous feature. It's a familiar world, but I wouldn't want to familiar it. It's a familiar world as we bring you stuff that's sort of foreign, but sort of not. From Japan in 1979, this is Hideki Saijo with Young Man, YMCA.

Vamos!

Hideki Saijo from Japan with Young Man YMCA, a 1979 single also included on his compilation album Young Man YMCA Hideki Flying Up 6 weeks later, a cover of the Village People single from 1978. From Hungary in 1969, this is Juventus with Ilyen Voltam.

Juventus from Hungary with Ian Voltam on the B-side of a 1969 festival tie-in split single and on the B-side of a single of their own the following year. From Germany in 2012, this is Spash Maschine with Du bist so dumm, dass sie sauer nach dir schnappen.

0: Space Machine from Germany with Du bist so dumm, dass sie sauer nach dir schnappen. From the 2012 compilation Schlager Power Mallorca.
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0: From Italy in 1975, this is Leomi with Los Angeles.

Leomi from Italy with Los Angeles from their 1974 album Smog Magica. From Japan in 1982, this is Cosmic Invention with Cosmic Surfing.

Cosmic Invention from Japan with Cosmic Surfing, a 1982 B-side, a cover of the 1978 Yellow Magic Orchestra track. From France in 1968, this is Jacques Dutronc with Trans Dimanche.

Jack de Trunk from France with Trance Dimanche from a 1968 EP, also included on his second self-titled album of the year, and it was a single in Germany. That's all we've got time for tonight. To play you out from their 2022 album Ndjile wa Mudu Jimu, this is Lady Aisha and Pisco Crane's original Fulu Miziki of Kinshasa from the Democratic Republic of the Congo with Tuyende.

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2: Praxis is the idea that you do something because you want to do it. 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
4: Manchester became the punk city.
5: You created a music.
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5: Changed Manchester.
4: Manchester became the punk city.
5: Changed England.
4: Manchester became the punk city.
5: Changed the world.
3: Do what you want to do.
5: Dirty.
3: Do what you want to do.
5: Controversial.
3: Do what you want to do.
5: Vulgar.
6: Strange things happen.
5: So it goes.
3: Do what you want to do.
5: Dirty.
3: Do what you want to do.
5: Controversial.
3: Do what you want to do.
5: Vulgar.
6: Strange things happen.
5: So it goes.
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